0: I go, how about you just put on the invitation, it's dinner, look nice.
1: Yeah. I mean, it's not that hard.
0: That's what you're supposed to do when you go out to dinner. Don't dress like a hobo. Like, carry yourself well. Hold on to it. I mean, it's just ridiculous. All right, up next, we hear from you on Smart Casual. It's ESPN Radio.
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13: 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The Generals looking to rebound after a loss to Rochester. 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
14: Good evening and happy Wednesday, Central Illinois. I'm meteorologist Ben Whitney, and here's a look at your forecast from the WAND Weather Center. We've had a cloudy day out there across Central Illinois, and that'll continue to be the theme as we head overnight tonight. There will also be the chance for a few isolated, scattered pockets of shower activity, though mainly south of the I-72 corridor for our southern hometowns. But it'll be a warm one across all of the area this evening. Those overnight lows only down around 72 degrees tonight, and it'll be hot and cloudy tomorrow with those highs back in the low 90s.
15: He attempted to return to college and play for LSU. Patriots running back Travion Henderson, out last week with an ankle injury, declared himself ready to go Sunday versus Pittsburgh. Rams hopeful that defensive tackle Aaron Donald will play against the Giants on Monday Night Football. He came out of retirement August 30th. After 2 years of retirement, he did not travel to Australia for the Week 1 loss. Major League Baseball, an RBI single by Bryce Harper. That's given the Phillies a 1-0 lead on the Mets. That game in the bottom of the fifth inning now. Astros leading the Royals 3-1 bottom five on a trio of solo homers, Jeremy Pena, Dalton Varsho, and Lamont Wade Jr. Munetaka Murakami, a three-run homer. White Sox leading the Tigers 3-1 bottom third. Chicago a half game back of AL Central leading Cleveland.

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7: Good evening and happy Wednesday, Central Illinois. I'm meteorologist Ben Whitney, and here's a look at your forecast from the WAND Weather Center. We've had a cloudy day out there across Central Illinois, and that'll continue to be the theme as we head overnight tonight. There will also be the chance for a few isolated, scattered pockets of shower activity, though mainly south of the I-72 corridor for our southern hometowns. But it'll be a warm one across all of the area this evening. Those overnight lows only down around 72 degrees tonight, and it'll be hot and cloudy tomorrow with those highs back in the low 90s.
8: TD for Detroit. Rams hopeful that defensive tackle Aaron Donald will play against the Giants on Monday Night Football. He came out of retirement August 30th after 2 years of retirement. Didn't travel to Australia for the week one loss. Meanwhile, Coach Sean McVay told reporters defensive end Myles Garrett's feeling good after Monday's knee surgery, but no timetable for his return. Major League Baseball tonight, 40th home run of the season for Yordan Alvarez as he continues to chase the Triple Crown. Astros leading the Royals 6-2 bottom eight. Houston's tied atop the AL West with Texas, but the Astros do have the tiebreaker. Rangers with three runs on two hits. They're up 3-0 on the Red Sox bottom five. Phillies leading the Mets 3-0 bottom eight. If the Phils hold on to win, they will move into a tie with the Cubs for the top NL wild card spot. White Sox 3, Tigers 1 bottom seven. Chicago moves into a tie atop the AL Central with Cleveland with a victory tonight. Kyle Tucker homered in the first inning, had a couple of other hits. He helped lead the Dodgers to an 8-2 rout of the Reds. LA clinched a 13th NL West title in 14 seasons. The Pirates defeated the Brewers 7-4. Milwaukee up 2 on LA for the top spot in the National League and does own that tiebreaker with the two-time defending champs.
9: Hey, it's your resident Super Bowl champ Chris Cannon. Coming up Friday, I'll tell you which NFL head coaches could end up on the hot seat if their team falls to 0-2 this weekend. It's on Sportsmanlike, 6 a.m. Eastern, right here on ESPN Radio, ESPN2, and

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7: Good evening and happy Wednesday, Central Illinois. I'm meteorologist Ben Whitney, and here's a look at your forecast from the WAND Weather Center. We've had a cloudy day out there across Central Illinois, and that'll continue to be the theme as we head overnight tonight. There will also be the chance for a few isolated, scattered pockets of shower activity, though mainly south of the I-72 corridor for our southern hometowns. But it'll be a warm one across all of the area this evening. Those overnight lows only down around 72 degrees tonight, and it'll be hot and cloudy tomorrow with those highs back in the low 90s.
8: 23 remaining. First and goal coming up in the third quarter. One game on the college gridiron tonight in the ACC, also involving a team from Central Western New York. Pitt 24, Syracuse 10, that one with 10:38 remaining in the fourth quarter. Elsewhere in college football, North Carolina defensive coordinator Steve Belichick announced his resignation today. He'd been on medical leave since August the 6th. The resignation comes on the heels of North Carolina concluding its internal investigation into the football program's culture under his father, Bill Belichick. The 2-0 Tar Heels travel to Clemson Saturday for a noon kickoff. To the majors, the Dodgers clinched their 13th NL West title in 14 seasons with an 8-2 win over the Reds this afternoon. Padres and Rays stayed hot. San Diego with its 10th win in 11 tries, 9-2 at Coors Field. Tampa Bay wins its 6th straight, 10-1 over the A's. Brewers fell to the Pirates 7-4, meaning the Dodgers 2 games back of the number one seed in the NL. 2 games currently in progress. The Rangers lead the Red Sox 3-1 in the top of the 8th. The Angels lead the Twins 3-0 in the top of the 4th. The WNBA returning tonight for 10 more days of the regular season after the FIBA World Cup break. 2 games currently in progress. The Aces in front of the Storm 20-13, 2:25 to go in the first quarter. The Fire in front of the Mercury 33-26, 7:06 remaining in the second quarter. 3 games already in the books. The Dream run away from the Sun 103-59. The Mystics beat the Sky 110-80. And the Wings, despite being tied with the Sparks at halftime, pull away for a 20-point win. For more from LSU, we head to Baton Rouge. That is coming up next on Game Night with Q Myers and yours truly right here on ESPN Radio.
9: Coming up on the Friday edition of Unsportsmanlike with Evan Cole, Michelle Smallman, and me, Chris Canny. I'll tell you which NFL head coaches could end up on the hot seat if their team falls to 0-2 this weekend. It's Unsportsmanlike, 6 a.m. Eastern, right here on ESPN Radio, ESPN2, and ESPNU.
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1: 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On Friday, September 4th at about 11:30 p.m., Decatur police officers responded to a burglary in progress at a business located at 701 El Dorado Street. Before police arrived, a white male suspect broke through the front plexiglass door and entered the business. There was no cash on site. The suspect did, however, steal three sodas before leaving the building. The suspect then fled east on foot. Surveillance video was obtained and police are asking anyone who may recognize the suspect to come forward. The suspect was wearing a System of a Down band shirt pulled over his face. He was also wearing gray sweatpants, white socks, and black sandals. A photo of the suspect can be viewed on the Crime Stoppers website. If you have any information regarding this burglary, you can submit an anonymous tip through Crime Stoppers at 217-423-TIPS.
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4: Good evening and happy Wednesday, Central Illinois. I'm meteorologist Ben Whitney, and here's a look at your forecast from the WAND Weather Center. We've had a cloudy day out there across Central Illinois, and that'll continue to be the theme as we head overnight tonight. There'll also be the chance for a few isolated, scattered pockets of shower activity, though mainly south of the I-72 corridor for our southern hometowns. But it'll be a warm one across all of the area this evening. Those overnight lows only down around 72 degrees tonight, and it'll be hot and cloudy tomorrow with those highs back in the low 90s.
5: Yards on the ground. He did have a receiving score for the Lions, who fall to 1-1. Buffalo improves to 2-0. We will break this game down even further coming up next on Game Night. It is also a final in Western Pennsylvania. Pitt defeats Syracuse 27-13 to improve to 3-0. Cuse falls to 1-2. North Carolina defensive coordinator Steve Belichick announced his resignation today. He had been on medical leave since August 6th. The resignation comes on the heels of UNC concluding its internal investigation into the football program's culture under his father, Bill Belichick. The 2-0 Tar Heels travel to Clemson Saturday for a noon kickoff. To the majors, the Dodgers clinched their 13th NL West title in 14 seasons with an 8-2 win over the Reds. Padres and Rays stay hot. San Diego with its 10th win in 11 tries. Tampa Bay wins its 6th straight 10-1 over the A's. Brewers fell to the Pirates 7-4. A couple other games, one that is still in action. The Angels in front of the Twins 3-1 in the top of the 8th. The WNBA returned after the FIBA World Cup break. 5 games on the docket. The Wings defeat the Sparks by 20. The Mystics defeat the Sky 110-80. The Dream defeat the Sun 103-59. 2 games in action. The Fire lead the Mercury 66-65. 105 to go in the third. The Aces running away from the Storm 69-46. That game has 5:11 remaining in the third. For more scores and analysis, check out ESPN.com and the all-new ESPN app. We react to the Bills' second win of the season coming up next on Game Night with Q Myers and yours truly right here on ESPN Radio.
6: 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It's Unsportsmanlike, 6 a.m. Eastern, right here on ESPN Radio, ESPN2, and ESPNU.
7: First and goal from the 2. High formation here. Knox is the lead back. Cook behind him. There's a snap. Takes the handoff to Cook. Allen rolling right, and he's going to run it into the near pylon for the touchdown. And he got cleaned up by Anzarike. Pops to his feet as Josh Allen, for the second week in a row, has gone for 2 rushing and 2 passing.
8: He would end up going for 2 rushing and 3 passing. Yeah, that guy, Josh Allen, 5 total touchdowns he was responsible for in the Bills' 41-31 victory over the Detroit Lions Thursday night football, kicking off week 2 in the NFL. 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The all-new ESPN app, SiriusXM Channel 80, and tune in. 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
2: Good morning, Central Illinois. I'm Chief Meteorologist Jim Kosick. Let's go. There's more heat headed into the upcoming weekend, but we just went through what we had Thursday, the hottest for the rest of the year. If you're a cold weather fan, rejoice. Now, it's still warm and humid early this morning, 69 at daybreak, going to 87 later today. Still muggy, but not as hot. We'll have intervals of clouds and sunshine. A brief shower, thunderstorm on the prowl, something to keep tabs on if you're out and about. I'm meteorologist Jim Kosick. Stay safe out there and stay sweaty.
3: Title and 13th in the past 14 seasons with an 8-2 win over the Cincinnati Reds on Thursday afternoon. And quarterback Josh Allen quickly put his stamp on the Bills' new stadium Thursday night, leading Buffalo to a 41-31 victory over Jared Goff and the Detroit Lions.
4: Allen to take one more snap, takes a knee, and that'll do it. The final 10 seconds will run off, and the Bills, in their debut in New Highmark Stadium, get a well-earned victory. They put 41 points up on the board and win by 10, 41-31.
3: 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I'm Chris Burnett. There's been a grand total of one game played at New Highmark Stadium in Buffalo, but they're already calling it the house that Allen built. Josh Allen with one to remember on Thursday night in Orchard Park. He finished 20 of 31, 248 passing yards, three touchdowns, added 69 yards on the ground with two touchdowns, nine touchdowns and zero turnovers in two games. Just the third player in NFL history to do so. And he joins Pat Mahomes and Peyton Manning, who each won the MVP in those respective seasons. It was Allen's fourth career five-touchdown outing and followed a four-touchdown outing, two passing, two rushing, in Buffalo's 36-31 season-opening win at Houston. His counterpart, Lions quarterback Jared Goff, didn't

0: defense week one wasn't the same as we
1: are. Defense will be fine.
0: I'm not worried about them either, yeah. But week one wasn't their best performance.
1: No.
0: However,
1: and they still should have won.
0: Correct.
1: Think about it. They were awful by their standard. They still should have won.
0: Correct. And CJ Stroud still had some consequential mistakes in that game.
1: Correct.
0: Down the stretch when it matters. So not only is his money on the line and his reputation on the line, but their chances to contend squarely on his shoulders. They were right there last year. He was the reason why they did not have playoff success. I think more pressure is on CJ Stroud than Joe Burrow, but what were the Bengals before Joe Burrow? You just assume that if he leaves there and then they bring in a new quarterback that they're going to be able to replicate that success.
2: They were more successful.
3: Oddly enough, Cincinnati has never really had an issue with quarterback.
2: They were in the playoffs more often.
3: You can say, Smalls, I see the eye roll and I get the skepticism. But Cincinnati has never had a problem with quarterback. Like, there are levels to it, granted, but they had Ken Anderson, MVP. They had Boomer Esiason, MVP, Super Bowl. Both of them got to a Super Bowl. They had Carson Palmer, number one overall pick. They got to playoffs consistently. You had Andy Dalton. They were always in the playoffs, never past week one of the postseason. They've never really had an issue at quarterback in terms of finding a guy. It's just the level of commitment that we've seen from the franchise in terms of being able to take that next step and actually consistently contend for titles.
0: Sure, but the way we viewed them as contenders changed with Joe Burrow because he was able to get them to a Super Bowl so early in his career, and he was a proven winner at the collegiate level. Yes, historically, the Bengals, you look at them, and what do we say about this ownership group or about the organization as a whole? They're not going to spend the funds, right? They're not the team that's going to go for it in the same way other teams would. So you have to put that on the board. I don't know if Zach Taylor will still be there, but without Joe Burrow, what's your confidence level in him as a coach? Fair or unfair? Joe Burrow has a lot of cachet and power within that organization. What he says carries weight. His guys get paid because they want him to be happy.
1: Yes.
0: If he's out of there and someone else comes in, he's not, that new player's not going to have the same amount of power and or influence to force the organization to go for it. I don't know. I just think you assume that whomever they get is going to be able to slot right in there and be the next version of him. And I'm not so sure that that's the case.
2: Understood. It's an interesting franchise. So he comes in there in 2020, right? That's his first year. His second year, they go to the Super Bowl. They make the playoffs 2 years in a row. They've missed the playoffs each of the last 3 years. If they miss the playoffs this year, that will obviously be 4 in a row. They missed the playoffs 4 years in a row prior to his arrival. And prior to that, they made the playoffs 6 of 7 years. So if you look at like a 10-year span, it's going to kind of be the same, which is maybe even more prior to his arrival, because he would have come in off of missing the playoffs 4 years in a row. And now, if you deem this, if it goes wrong, like Russell Wilson said on CBS, like if this goes wrong, this is last year there, he'd come in off of missing the playoffs 4 years, and they'd go out after missing the playoffs for 4 years. There's the Super Bowl appearance, and he's a great quarterback. Nobody's arguing that. But the odd part of the Cincinnati Bengals is we think ineptitude until we go the year by year, and you're like, you know, Marvin Lewis had them in the playoffs a lot.
1: Maybe 5 times?
2: Sam Weish had them in the playoffs and in the Super Bowl. Like, they actually haven't been as embarrassing as we think. You know, they made the playoffs in 9, 11, 12, 13, like 14, yeah. and 15.
4: And they didn't win a game in any of those playoff
2: Understood.
0: Appearances. Thank you, Cam.
2: I'm saying the perceived ineptitude is not as inept as you think.
1: I mean, would you rather be in the playoffs 5 straight years and not win a playoff game, or go 4 straight seasons not being in the playoffs? Because right now, that's the streak that the Cincinnati Bengals could keep going.
0: It's on the board.
1: They haven't been in the playoffs 3 straight years, right? Like, anytime Lamar Jackson plays the full season, the Cincinnati Bengals seemingly don't make the playoffs. So, it's weird. So I get where you're saying you haven't had the same highs prior to Joe Burrow with some of those other quarterbacks, but you also, under some of those other quarterbacks,
3: Andy Dalton most recently haven't had the same lows.
2: That's fair. Football Sunday action, Denver and the Jaguars. 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Coming up, a miraculous recovery over the last 24 hours. 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
2: Tune in for baseball action this Sunday as the Baltimore Orioles host the Milwaukee Brewers. That's the NL Central champion Milwaukee Brewers. 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I don't know if I like interleague games this late in the season. Why not just divisional games the last couple weeks of the season? Am I crazy to say that? That make any sense in baseball? Like, why do I have an Orioles, Brewers? I mean, that's two good teams,
3: obviously. Got to get them in, Ev.
2: I understand that, but I'd rather only divisional games.
3: So you want everybody to be like the NFL, schedule divisional games at the end of the season.
0: And that's all we got. That's all we got.
2: I got Yankees, Diamondbacks this weekend. All right, you got Giants, Dodgers. That's that you want that in theory. Dodgers clinched, right? You've got Cubs and Reds in theory. Phillies, Mets in theory. Red Sox, Rays. That's great.
3: We want to see the Dodgers going up against a 64-win team?
2: No, but I'm saying...
0: Already eliminated.
3: Right.
2: Well, but the Giants were supposed to be pretty good. They had this innovative hire of Tony
3: Vitello. They're always supposed to be pretty good.
2: Well, no, but they won three championships in 5 years. The least talked about...
3: How long ago was that, though?
2: A decade? Yeah. What, 12, four,
0: 12, 14... No, 10, 16. 12. The Cubs won in 16. 10, 12, 14. 14.
2: Yeah. Yeah. I mean, okay, within the last 15 years, 16 years, I mean, that's pretty, it's the least talked about insane run in any sport of our lifetime. Islanders winning four in a row. I was born in 80, so Islanders won four in a row. People probably don't even know that when I say that right now. But I mean,
3: as you said that about the Giants, I was just thinking about my Yankees. It's been a long time since we won a title.
2: Yeah, the year before the Giants.
3: That's what I'm saying. It's been a long time. I was like, man, how long ago was that for the Giants? How long ago was that for the Yankees?
0: 2009. It's been a minute, too.
3: Yeah. Yeah. Not great.
0: Hate the Dodgers.
3: How the Mets looking, Ev?
2: Guess what? In the World Series in 2015, so, I mean, in this same time we're talking about at least, right? I mean... They didn't win. The Royals had an unbelievable
3: We've been in the World Series, too. So, I mean, it doesn't matter.
2: I understand, but the Mets...
3: Close only counts in horseshoes and grenades, bro.
2: Breaking news.
0: You ain't first, you're last.
3: Yeah, exactly.
2: The Mets aren't the Yankees and Cardinals. Breaking news, historically.
3: They're spending more than the Yankees and the Cardinals right now, though.
2: Anyway.
0: Sure are.
2: So, this weekend, tomorrow night...
0: in left field. Can't
2: Ole Miss, LSU, the game we've been talking about, the biggest college football game on the calendar that's not always on the calendar as a big game, meaning not Michigan-Ohio State. And Lane Kiffin's return, and the news over the last 48 hours about Sam Levitt starting quarterback for LSU and that he was listed as doubtful. Well, it seems like a miraculous recovery, guys. He has now been upgraded to questionable, and it seems like he's going to play. How did he do this? I am saying this tongue-in-cheek. I'm going to feel badly if there's anything real-life going on with Sam Levitt. It doesn't seem like there is. Nobody has even alluded to anything like that. So if he plays on Saturday, tomorrow, 7:30 p.m. Eastern, ABC. Does Lane Kiffin have to get fined? Because doesn't that come off as gamesmanship? Because I don't even think there's been an injury designation. We don't know the body part that is currently hurt for Sam Levitt.
0: No, and Lane, in his press conference on Monday, didn't mention anything about this either. And nor did Levitt appear to be in any sort of pain that we could go back and look at the tapes and say, oh, yeah, maybe it was this. It was this moment. It was this injury. None of that.
2: So when LSU and the athletic department budgets for the year. They have travel budget. They have player budget now. They have advertising and marketing budget. Do they have a gamesmanship budget? Is this like $25,000 that potentially they're going to use towards their gamesmanship budget?
0: Maybe it's just in the Lane being Lane budget. We've allocated these funds for Lane Kiffin to do Lane Kiffin type things.
2: I mean, seriously. Does anyone believe he's hurt?
0: No. I think he'll play.
2: So he's got to get fined, not Levitt.
3: But how can you prove that he knowingly misled people on the injury report? Like, players get better as the week goes on. They get further removed from the previous game. I mean, they got to rely on what the player and the medical staff is telling them in terms of informing what the injury report is going to be. So I get you. Like, this could be gamesmanship by Lane, but how would you ever prove that when it comes to the Sam Levitt of it all?
2: Have there ever been gamesmanship fines in college football? I think there had to have been, because how would we have an assessment of a dollar figure attached to it? Because in the ESPN.com article,
3: you have a rule in place.
2: Right. So that means...
3: Doesn't mean that the rule is enforceable. You got to be able to prove it.
2: I feel like this is one of these things where you get the mobster on tax evasion. Where it's like, Lane, we have so much on you. Like, we're just.
15: He hasn't done anything wrong. I don't understand your hang up here. Lane, he was out. Now he's questionable. Like, he's just been upgraded. I don't understand the.
2: There's no injury, Pat.
15: How do you know that? How do you possibly know that there's no injury?
2: They didn't list the injury.
16: They don't have to list the injury. They have to be on the injury report.
2: Well, then they should do more of this, is what you guys are saying.
15: I don't know what there's to do more. Like, say someone is hurt and then they got a little bit better and that they might play.
2: Yeah.
15: Like, they do that every week with people.
3: Tom Brady was notorious for that. He was always on the injury report.
2: Right.
3: Always.
2: And
3: always.
2: But there was always a designation of a health of, like, a specific injury.
3: Well, right. The injury report in the NFL has more of an extensive history than the injury report.
2: So
3: in
2: then,
3: college,
2: based on Vegas East, we should be praising Lane, right? Or no? Or don't answer.
3: The wait is over.
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0: Kwame Lassiter when they had that shot, when Josh gave him a shot to just end it. What do you got over there?
1: Okay, so comparing to what we did, me, TJ, and Colleen, our top four all the same. We had Bills 1, Seahawks 2, 49ers 3, Ravens 4. That's what you had. We had Chiefs 5. Really impressive look back. Defense, I think, was kind of the – and K-9 were the key factor there. Yeah. We both had Bears 6. We had Rams 7. You had them 8. We had Texans 8.
0: Really?
1: Oh, offense looked awesome. And you talk about truth or lie week 1. I think the lie is that the defense is going to
0: – Where are the Eagles?
1: We had the Eagles 10 and Jacksonville 9. No Giants. Beating that Cowboy defense does not get you points.
0: When you couldn't tie your own shoes last year.
1: That was last year.
0: Yeah.
1: I'm surprised you took the Texans off.
0: Why? I don't know. I think you're going to go 0-2. How does that sound?
1: And I think that's totally fine. Didn't they go 0-3 last year? I mean, it's like...
0: They do that all the time.
1: Yeah, it's not a big...
0: Well, we'll see if Burrow's healthy. Another thing we got to ask Breer about.
1: Yeah.
0: Making a lot of mental notes here.
2: I write them down, so they...
1: They do have a Nico Collins issue. It doesn't look like he's going to go this
2: exactly.
0: Season. And they already, as you know, don't have significant numbers of people on that receiving room.
1: Yeah. So.
0: And then Andre Johnson talking about C.J. Stroud's body language.
1: Interesting.
0: How about that?
1: He's getting the Kyler Murray treatment.
0: Oh, boy. Just one loss. One loss. That fumble... At the end of the game, that one, man, you had a chance to win it. And we're talking about the Texans are on the Super Bowl path, as everybody thinks. Their defense is going to get better. It's just Josh Allen doing his thing, but not winning. Instead, the Bills are 2-0 top of my power rankings. We come back, we'll talk about the Lions. And then with you, 844-204-RICH, number to dial here on this Friday show.
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0: Penix is back. And then Atlanta's going to start doing things offensively. I don't know what the hell. Cooper Rush should be able to perform well at home.
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0: 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You've seen it. Wow. 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
2: That was 4 years ago.
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10: 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Before police arrived, a white male suspect broke through the front plexiglass door and entered the business. There was no cash on site. The suspect did, however, steal three sodas before leaving the building. The suspect then fled east on foot. Surveillance video was obtained and police are asking anyone who may recognize the suspect to come forward. The suspect was wearing a System of a Down band shirt pulled over his face. He was also wearing gray sweatpants, white socks, and black sandals. A photo of the suspect can be viewed on the Crime Stoppers website. 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
16: Looking for a place to belong? 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

0: They had a bunch of vets too on that roster.
1: I think that's also what clouds a lot of people's mind. And a lot of owners and general managers in this league, when you see the Houston Texans do it quickly, when you see the Detroit Lions do it quickly, when you see how quickly the Patriots turn it around, when you see all these teams do it, these owners up there, they're sitting down and saying, why the hell is it taking us so long?
0: Oh, yeah. Why not us?
1: If all these other teams that were in the mud, why are they doing it so quickly and it's taking us forever to get to that point?
2: And one more factor, too, on the other side, you also see how quickly teams are moving on from quarterbacks drafted high. You see how quickly 49ers moved on from Trey Lance. I know that was a little bit different because you had the emergence of Purdy. But you look at what's happened in Minnesota with Minnesota moving on from J.J. McCarthy. So it's on the other side as well. It's like the expectation levels that you produce early. And if you don't, we're going to move on to you quicker than teams have done in the past.
0: At least one week into the season, I'll say it too. We got a reminder of how Robert Saleh head coaches. And
3: some people are coordinators.
0: I'm gonna leave it. Yes. He's a great defensive coordinator. He's Chad Brown, Harry Douglas. I'm Randy Scott. Freddie and Harry's call of the week as Freddie and Harry on ESPN Radio and the ESPN app continues.
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